0: External Affairs Minister Dr. S. Jaishankar held a meeting with Prime Minister of Antigua and Barbuda, Gaston Browne, on the sidelines of UNGA in New York. In a social media post, Dr. Jaishankar said the development partnership, capacity building and climate change cooperation are going forward. He also expressed India's strong commitment to the success of Commonwealth Heads of Government meeting. India has reaffirmed its clear and consistent support for the two-state solution to resolve Israel-Palestine conflict. Secretary of State C.B. George attended the high-level ministerial meeting of the Global Alliance for the Implementation of the Two-State Solution in New York on the margins of UNGA yesterday. In a statement, External Affairs Ministry said that India's approach combines political commitment with practical support. And in the Asian Games 2026, Indian runners have clinched silver in the mixed 4 into 400-meter relay race at Nagoya. Before that, Seema Kumari won bronze in the 10,000-meter race after finishing at third spot in 32.50 minutes. The achievement marks India's first medal in the women's 10,000-meter event at the Asian Games in 16 years. And that is the end of this news bulletin.
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1: 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The interaction with the Prime Minister will give the Seva Yatris a chance to share their experiences from the journey, which is intended to connect youth participation and community service across the locations covered by the teams. The Seva Yatra began on September 17th and is part of the wider Seva Sankalp Abhiyan to highlight PM Modi's 25 years of public life. The Prime Minister yesterday interacted with participants of the Seva Yatra travelling from Vadnagar to Varanasi. During the interaction, Mr. Modi asked the participants about their experiences on the road, their interactions with people and the new learnings they had gathered during the journey.
2: सेवा यही मुख्य हमारा काम होना चाहिए और हम सेवा कर कर के ही सेवा का संदेश देंगे, शब्दों में नहीं देंगे। हमारे आचरण से लोगों को पता चले कि राजनीति में सत्ता कितनी ही क्यों न बड़ी हो जाए, लेकिन हमारा मार्ग सेवा का ही रहेगा। हम कभी भी सेवा के मार्ग से नहीं विचलित होंगे, कितने ही ऊंचे शिखर पर पहुंचेंगे, लेकिन सेवा परमो धर्म इस भाव को लेकर आगे बढ़ेंगे।
1: The Food Safety and Standards Authority of India, FSSAI, has proposed nationwide ban on manufacture and sale of analog product as paneer. In a notification, the FSSAI stated that the products already licensed or registered under analog in dairy context category shall discontinue the use of the term paneer in their nomenclature, labeling or marketing. The FSSAI has proposed the amendment in the Food Safety and Standards Prohibition and Restrictions on Sale Regulations 2011 for analog paneer. This has been done to restrict manufacturing and sale of analog product so that consumers are not misled regarding the nature and composition of the product. Union Commerce and Industry Minister Piyush Goyal has highlighted India's expanding engagement with the global economy and its efforts to strengthen participation in global value chains and supply chains. Addressing the leadership dialogue at the 13th PAFI Annual Forum 2026 in New Delhi, Mr. Goyal said India is negotiating trade and economic partnerships from the position of an economy that is expected to grow into a $30 trillion economy. He underlined that India today negotiates with the world as a $4 trillion economy, while its economy on a purchasing power parity basis is around $20 trillion, making it the third largest in the world. The 4th edition of the UP International Trade Show will begin today at the India Expo Center and Mart in Greater Noida, Uttar Pradesh. Union Home Minister Amit Shah and Uttar Pradesh Chief Minister Yogi Adityanath will inaugurate the 5-day event. Themed Ultimate Sourcing Begins Here, the exhibition will continue till September 29th, connecting the state's entrepreneurs, manufacturers and exporters directly with the global market. External Affairs Minister Dr. S. Jaishankar held a meeting with Prime Minister of Antigua and Barbuda, Gaston Brown, on the sidelines of UN General Assembly in New York. In a social media post, Dr. Jaishankar said the development partnership, capacity building and climate change cooperation are going forward. He also expressed India's strong commitment to the success of Commonwealth Heads of Government meeting. India has reaffirmed its clear and consistent support for the two-state solution to resolve Israel-Palestine conflict. Secretary West C.B. George attended the high-level ministerial meeting of the Global Alliance for the Implementation of the Two-State Solution in New York on the margins of UN General Assembly yesterday. In a statement, External Affairs Ministry said that India's approach combines political commitment with

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1: 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Make in India initiative aimed at transforming the country into manufacturing nation completes 12 years today. FSSAI proposes nationwide ban on manufacture and sale of analog paneer. Fourth UP International Trade Show to begin today at India Expo Center and Mart in Greater Noida. Indian duo of Kamaljeet and Suruchi Singh storms into final of mixed team 10-meter air pistol event at Asian Games in Nagoya, Japan. And defending champions India hold Azerbaijan to draw in 8th round of FIDE Chess Olympiad in Samarkand. And now the news in detail. Prime Minister Narendra Modi will interact today with video conferencing with participants of Seva Yatra travelling from Varanasi in UP to Vadnagar in Gujarat under Seva Sankalp Abhiyan. More from our correspondent.
2: The interaction with the Prime Minister will give the Seva Yatris a chance to share their experience from the journey, which is intended to connect youth participation and community service across the locations covered by the teams. The Seva Yatra began on September 17 and is part of the wider Seva Sankalp Abhiyan to highlight PM Modi's 25 years of public life. The participants are travelling through towns, districts, talukas and villages, with the programme focusing on taking community service and public engagement activities to the grassroots. The journey is not limited to a motorcycle expedition, but is designed to bring together service, communication, youth participation, social welfare, cultural connect and community mobilisation at different locations along the route. Yashasvi Kiryal, Akashvani News, Delhi.
1: The Prime Minister yesterday interacted with participants of the Seva Yatra travelling from Vadnagar to Varanasi and praised their ongoing journey as a significant step toward grassroots nation building. During the interaction, Mr. Modi asked the participants about their experiences on the road, their interactions with people and the new learnings they had gathered during their journey. Today marks 12 years of Make in India. It was on this day in 2014 when the initiative was launched with the ambition of becoming a global hub for manufacturing, design and innovation. The initiative has transformed India's manufacturing landscape by expanding production, investment and capabilities across industries. We have a report.
3: Over the years, Make in India has opened new opportunities for businesses and investors to participate in India's manufacturing journey. The initiative has subsequently been expanded under Make in India 2.0. The initiative now focuses on 27 sectors, which include 15 in manufacturing and 12 in services. Guided by minimum government, maximum governance, it has also sought to modernize processes and policies. Under the initiative, India's electronics production increased nearly sevenfold from 1.9 lakh crore rupees in 2014-15 to over 13 lakh crore in 2025-26. During this period, Indian Railways manufactured nearly 55,000 coaches over 2014-2024. Further, under the Make in India initiative, country's indigenous defense production increased from 46,429 crore rupees in 2014-15 to a record 1.78 lakh crore rupees in financial year 2025-26. The initiative now goes beyond producing more goods and focuses on building the skills, technology and capacity needed to make them in India. With Priya Mondal, Bhanu Pratap Singh, Akashvani News, Delhi.
1: The Food Safety and Standards Authority of India, or FSSAI, has proposed nationwide ban on manufacture and sale of analog product as paneer. In a notification, the FSSAI stated that the products already licensed or registered under analog in dairy context category shall discontinue the use of the term paneer in the nomenclature, labeling or marketing. The FSSAI has proposed the amendment in the Food Safety and Standards Prohibition and Restrictions on Sales Regulations 2011 for analog paneer. Prime Minister Narendra Modi is completing 25 years in public service, a journey defined by the mantra of Jan Seva Se Desh Seva and a relentless commitment that continues. Guided by this vision for Seva and Sushasan, the government has been ceaselessly working towards achieving the goal of a Viksit Bharat by 2047 through inclusive development and social empowerment.

0: Government, this dedication is transforming lives. Today, in our special series, we bring you an instance of how this vision has been translated into action through Sri Ann or millets.
1: Millets such as pearl millet, sorghum, finger millet, kudo, little millet and barnyard millet have been part of India's traditional diet for centuries. The government of India is now promoting these grains as Sri Anna. The observance of 2023 as the International Year of Millets also helped raise their global profile. Millets provide dietary fiber, protein, iron, calcium, magnesium and other micronutrients. They can form part of a balanced diet and are particularly relevant for managing lifestyle diseases such as diabetes and obesity. Senior faculty at Jaipur Sawai Mansingh Medical College, Dr. Punit Saxena says millets are naturally gluten-free and nutritionally rich.
2: Millets are nutrient-dense whole grains and can be used as an alternative source as a staple food to refined cereals like wheat and rice when eaten in appropriate portions. Millets are rich in complex carbohydrates which provide sustained energy and slow release of the nutrients and gives a feeling of fullness to stomach. Also, they are gluten-free, so they can be consumed by people suffering from gluten allergy, that is celiac disease.
1: Millets also needs less water, making them suitable for water conservation and climate-resilient farming. Rajasthan has traditionally been a major millet-growing state, particularly for pearl millet. The focus is now shifting from production to processing, value addition and better market access. Jitendra Dwivedi, Akashwani News, Jaipur.
0: This is Akashwani giving you the news. 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The fourth edition of the UP International Trade Show will begin today at the India Expo Center and Mart in Greater Noida, Uttar Pradesh. Union Home Minister Amit Shah and Uttar Pradesh Chief Minister Yogi Adityanath will inaugurate the five-day event. More from our correspondent.
3: The event is expected to witness participation of over 2,400 exhibitors, 1.5 lakh B2B buyers and more than 4.5 lakh general visitors. Over 550 international buyers from 85 countries are also expected to attend the event. Partner countries for this edition are Austria, Japan, Russia, Singapore, Belarus and Vietnam. Additionally, reflecting the prominent role of women in trade and industry, around 300 women representatives will actively participate in the event. The exhibition will showcase various industries and sectors including agriculture, automobiles, defense, IT, health, tourism and renewable energy. A major highlight this year is the introduction of the One District, One Cuisine initiative, which will be featured alongside the One District, One Product scheme to present the state's traditional culinary heritage to the world. With Ankit Kumar, Akshit Vaidyan, Akashwani News, Delhi.
0: Anant Chaturdashi is being celebrated across Mumbai today, marking the culmination of the 10-day Ganeshotsav that began on Ganesh Chaturthi. More from our correspondent.
4: Mumbaikars will bid a tearful adieu to their beloved Ganpati Bappa amid beats of Dhol Tasha, Pushpavrishti and chants of Ganpati Bappa Morya. Thousands of devotees are expected to participate in the grand farewell to Lord Ganesh. The visurgin processions of Lal Bagh Charaja and Mumbai Charaja are among the most iconic sights of the city. The Maharashtra Tourism Department has set up a special viewing pavilion at Girgaon Chapati for foreign tourists to witness Ganesh immersion ceremony and experience Mumbai's vibrant cultural traditions. Major immersion sites including Girgaon Chowpatty, Dadar, Juhu and other locations have been equipped with special arrangements for devotees. The Brihanmumbai Municipal Corporation has deployed civic personnel, lifeguards, ambulances, motorboats to facilitate safe and smooth immersions. Prarthana, Akashwani News, Mumbai.
0: Prime Minister Narendra Modi has paid tribute to Pandit Deen Dayal Upadhyay on his birth anniversary today. In a social media post, Mr. Modi highlighted that Pandit Upadhyay regarded the upliftment of the person standing at the last row of society as the foundation of nation building. The deep depression over north coastal Andhra Pradesh

0: The state government rain-related impacts have been reported across dozens of blocks and villages, while more than 8,000 people have been shifted to safer locations. Road communication has been disrupted in many parts of southern and western Odisha. Flood conditions are also being monitored in northern Odisha. The Jalaka River at Mathani in Baleswar district is in a severe flood condition, with several low-lying areas of Basta facing inundation. The India Meteorological Department has forecast continued rainfall in Odisha, although the weather system is gradually weakening. Authorities have kept disaster response teams on alert in vulnerable areas. Prakash Das for Akashvani News, Bhubaneswar.
1: Heavy rain is likely in several districts of West Bengal today. The Alipur Meteorological Office has warned of heavy rain in East and West Midnapur, Bankura, Purulia, West Burdwan and Birbhum. The deep depression is moving north-northwestwards and is expected to weaken further over the next 24 hours. It brought intermittent rain to several districts overnight. Strong winds of 40 to 50 kilometers per hour may affect South 24 Parganas and East and West Midnapur. On to sports. In Asian Games, Indian duo of Kamaljeet and Suruchi Singh stormed into the final of mixed team 10-meter air pistol event after topping the qualification with a strong performance today in Nagoya, Japan. After registering a 196 in the opening series, the Indian pair raised to 391 at the end of second series after scoring 195, placing them within sight of making the finals with just 20 shots remaining. In table tennis mixed doubles, India's Manu Shah and Dia Chitale stunned world number 4 Du Hui Kem and Wong Chun Ting of Hong Kong 3-1 to reach the semi-finals at the Asian Games. The Indian duo won 11-6, 13-15, 11-9, 11-5 in the quarterfinals to secure India's first table tennis medal at the ongoing games. Defending champions India held Azerbaijan to a 2-2 draw in the 8th round of the 5th Day Chess Olympiad in Samarkand yesterday. R. Pragyanand, Arjun Erigesi, D. Gukesh and Vidit Santosh Gujarati were all held to draws by their Azerbaijani opponents. Gukesh drew with Murad Ali Muhammad after 56 moves, while Pragyanand drew with Shakhriyar Momuradiorev, Arjun with Aydin Suleimanli and Vidit with Rauf Memodev. India remained in joint second place in the open section with 13 match points. Uzbekistan and Germany share the lead with 14 match points after Germany defeated the host 2.5 to 1.5. And now for a look at today's newspapers, it's over to Renu Kataria.
2: Thank you, Shagun. The Asian Age headlines, service, not power, goal is nation building, says PM Modi. The Pioneer reports from 1% to 10% by 2035, India's seed industry sets its sights on global market. The goal was to set out at FSII Knowledge Day 2026, held as part of the Federation's 10th annual general meeting in New Delhi. Hindustan Times informs Italy cabinet gives nod to burqa ban in school, adding the burqa ban was a matter of security. And finally, the Indian Express informs former Uber driver, farmer son teen up to win India's medals in double sculls. They were an unlikely pair even before they were thrown together. Satnam Singh, the Navy man, Salman Khan, the former Uber driver. 2 6-footers from very different backgrounds who had barely 5 days to figure each other out in a double sculls boat. And with that, it's back to you, Shagun.
1: Thank you, Renu. And now, before we end the bulletin, the headlines once again. Prime Minister Narendra Modi to interact with participants of Seva Yatra for second day today. Make in India initiative aimed at transforming the country into manufacturing nation completes 12 years today. FSSAI proposes nationwide ban on manufacture and sale of analog paneer. 4th UP International Trade Show to begin today at India Expo Center and Mart in Greater Noida. Indian duo of Kamaljeet and Suruchi Singh storms into final of mixed team 10-meter air pistol event at Asian Games in Nagoya, Japan. And defending champions India hold Azerbaijan to draw in 8th round of FIDE Chess Olympiad in Samarkand. And with that, we end the morning news. Have a nice day.
3: आकाशवाणी से पेश है खबरनामा। आदाब, खबरनामे के साथ मैं अर्जुमंद अली खान। पहले इस वक्त की खास खास खबरें। वजीर आजम नरेंद्र मोदी आज दूसरे दिन भी सेवा यात्रा में शामिल अफराद के साथ गुफ्तगू करेंगे। میک ان انڈیا پہل کو آج 12 سال مکمل ہو رہے ہیں جو ملک کو مینوفیکچرنگ کا مرکز

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1: Union Commerce and Industry Minister Piyush Goyal has highlighted India's expanding engagement with the global economy and its efforts to strengthen participation in global value chains and supply chains. Addressing the leadership dialogue at the 13th PAFI Annual Forum 2026 in New Delhi, Mr. Goyal said India is negotiating trade and economic partnerships from the position of an economy that is expected to grow into a $30 trillion economy.
2: Now when we negotiate, we are looking for fair, equitable and balanced agreements. We start from the Viksit Bharat 2047 story. Today when we negotiate with the world, we put them to notice that we are a $4 trillion economy, but on a PPP basis, we already are a $20 trillion economy, the third largest in the world. That gap is going to get bridged. And with this fastest growing large economy, we will be a $30 trillion economy.
1: The fourth edition of the UP International Trade Show will begin today at the India Expo Center and Mart in Greater Noida, Uttar Pradesh. Union Home Minister Amit Shah and Uttar Pradesh Chief Minister Yogi Adityanath will inaugurate the five-day event. Themed Ultimate Sourcing begins here. The exhibition will continue till 29 September, connecting the state's entrepreneurs, manufacturers and exporters directly with the global market. The Food Safety and Standards Authority of India, FSSAI, has proposed nationwide ban on manufacture and sale of analog product as paneer. In a notification, the FSSAI stated that the products already licensed or registered under analog in dairy context category shall discontinue the use of the term paneer in their nomenclature, labeling or marketing. Iranian Foreign Minister Sayed Abbas Araghchi has said that Iran has offered a seven-day plan to end the conflict in West Asia, reopen the Strait of Hormuz and resume talks on its nuclear program, according to a report of New York Times. Mr. Araghchi said the proposal was conveyed to the United States through intermediaries and included certain conditions under which the Strait of Hormuz would reopen by the seventh day and nuclear talks would restart. He reiterated Iran's commitment to diplomacy while accusing the US and Israel of military aggression against Iran and criticizing European countries for failing to address alleged violations of international law. Iranian President Masoud Pezeshkian separately blamed US President Donald Trump for the failure to implement an agreement reached in June this year, saying Tehran remains ready for dialogue. The India Meteorological Department has issued an orange color warning for heavy to very heavy rainfall over Chhattisgarh, East Madhya Pradesh, East Uttar Pradesh, Odisha, Sub-Himalayan, West Bengal, Sikkim and Vidarbha today. According to the weather agency, heavy rainfall is also expected over Uttarakhand, Bihar, Jharkhand, Andhra Pradesh, Keralam, Mahe and Telangana for the day. In Asian Games, Indian duo Kamaljeet and Suruchi Singh won gold in the mixed team 10-meter air pistol event in Nagoya, Japan today, while the Indian shooting trio of Rudraksh Patil, Aishwarya Pratap Tomar and Neeraj Kumar won silver in the men's 50-meter rifle three positions team event today. Defending champions, India held Azerbaijan to a 2-2 draw in the 8th round of the FIDE Chess Olympiad in Samarkand yesterday. And that is the end of this news bulletin.

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1: 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Mr. Modi made these remarks during a virtual interaction with Seva Yatris travelling on the Yatra from Varanasi to Vadnagar under Seva Sankalp Abhiyan. Mr. Modi highlighted that Vadnagar gave him the values that shaped his life, while Kashi added countless colors of service to those values. He expressed happiness that young people are also enriching this journey with the many colors of service.
2: योजना से जब किसी की जिंदगी बदल जाती, किसी के जीवन में एक नई जिंदगी आ जाती है, तो कितना संतोष मिलता है ये आपने अनुभव किया होगा। और इसलिए सेवा यात्रियों के लिए ये भी एक प्रशिक्षण है कि सरकार की योजनाएं सिर्फ पैसे खर्च करना, राजनीतिक माइलेज कमाना इतना नहीं होता है। अगर वो योजना आखिरी व्यक्ति तक पहुंचती है तो उसके लिए तो एक नया जीवन शुरू हो जाता है और उसका जो संतोष है वो बड़ा अद्भुत होता है।
1: Union Commerce and Industry Minister Piyush Goyal has highlighted India's expanding engagement with the global economy and its efforts to strengthen participation in global value chains and supply chains. Addressing the leadership dialogue at the 13th PAFI Annual Forum 2026 in New Delhi, Mr. Goyal said India is negotiating trade and economic partnerships from the position of an economy that is expected to grow into a $30 trillion economy.
3: Now when we negotiate, we are looking for fair, equitable and balanced agreements. We start from the Viksit Bharat 2047 story. Today when we negotiate with the world, we put them to notice that we are a $4 trillion economy, but on a PPP basis, we already are a $20 trillion economy, the third largest in the world. That gap is going to get bridged. And with this fastest growing large economy, we will be a $30 trillion economy.
1: The fourth edition of the UP International Trade Show will begin today at India Expo Center and Mart in Greater Noida, Uttar Pradesh. Union Home Minister Amit Shah and Uttar Pradesh Chief Minister Yogi Adityanath will inaugurate the five-day event. Themed Ultimate Sourcing Begins Here, the exhibition will continue till September 29th, connecting the state's entrepreneurs, manufacturers and exporters directly with the global market. The Food Safety and Standards Authority of India, or FSSAI, has proposed nationwide ban on manufacture and sale of analog product as paneer. In a notification, the FSSAI stated that the products already licensed or registered under analog in dairy context category shall discontinue the use of the term paneer in their nomenclature, labeling or marketing. Iranian Foreign Minister Sayed Abbas Araghchi has said that Iran has offered a seven-day plan to end the conflict in West Asia, reopen the Strait of Hormuz and resume talks on its nuclear program, according to a report of New York Times. Mr. Araghchi said the proposal was conveyed to the United States through intermediaries and included certain conditions under which the Strait of Hormuz would reopen by the seventh day and nuclear talks would restart. He reiterated Iran's commitment to diplomacy while accusing the US and Israel of military aggression against Iran and criticizing European countries for failing to address alleged violations of international law. Iranian President Masoud Pezeshkian separately blamed US President Donald Trump for the failure to implement an agreement reached in June this year, saying Tehran remains ready for dialogue. The India Meteorological Department has issued an orange color warning for heavy to very heavy rainfall over Chhattisgarh, East Madhya Pradesh, East Uttar Pradesh, Odisha, Sub-Himalayan, West Bengal, Sikkim and Vidarbha today. According to the weather agency, heavy rainfall is also expected over Uttarakhand, Bihar, Jharkhand, Andhra Pradesh, Kerala, Mahi and Telangana for the day. In Asian Games, Indian duo Kamaljeet and Suruchi Singh won gold in the mixed team 10-meter air pistol event in Nagoya, Japan today, while the Indian shooting trio of Rudraksh Patil, Aishwarya Pratap Tomar and Neeraj Kumar won silver in the men's 50-meter rifle three positions team event today. Defending champions India held Azerbaijan to a 2-2 draw in the 8th round of the 5th Day Chess Olympiad in Samarkand yesterday. R. Pragyanan, Arjun Erigesi, D. Gukesh and Vidit Santosh Gujarati were all held to draws by their Azerbaijani opponents.

region competitiveness and region-specific knowledge. Vice President C.P. Radhakrishnan has said, in an increasingly interconnected world, emerging challenges cannot be effectively addressed by nations working in isolation. Interacting with participants of the fourth edition of International Strategic Engagement Programme INSTEP at the Uparashtrapati Bhavan today, Mr. Radhakrishnan said the Indian ethos of Vasudhaiva Kutumbakam, one earth, one family, one future, reflects collective well-being of people around the globe. He said this philosophy provided an opportunity for the foundation during India's G20 presidency and continues to guide India's approach towards inclusive and cooperative international engagements. The government has said 70,000 rural youth across states and union territories will be provided skill training from next month under the Deen Dayal Upadhyay Grameen Kaushalya Yojana 2.0. The Yojana is a centrally sponsored scheme providing placement-linked skill training to poor rural youth. The duration of the training varies from 3 months to 12 months. The Rural Development Ministry said all the 31 participating states and UTs have been allocated more than 9 lakh targets under the scheme over a 2-year period. Iranian Foreign Minister Sayed Abbas Araghchi has said Iran has offered a 7-day plan to end the conflict in West Asia, reopen the Strait of Hormuz, and resume talks on its nuclear program, according to a report of the New York Times. Mr. Araghchi said the proposal was conveyed to the United States through intermediaries and included certain conditions under which the Strait of Hormuz would reopen by the 7th day and nuclear talks would restart. The India Meteorological Department has issued an orange colour warning for heavy to very heavy rainfall over Chhattisgarh, East Madhya Pradesh, East Uttar Pradesh, Odisha, Sub-Himalayan, West Bengal, Sikkim and Vidarbh today. According to the weather agency, heavy rainfall is also expected over Uttarakhand, Bihar, Jharkhand, Andhra Pradesh, Kerala, Mahe and Telangana for the day. In the Asian Games, Indian duo Kamaljeet and Suruchi Singh won gold in the mixed team 10-meter air pistol event in Nagoya, Japan today. The pair shot 484.6 in the final to finish 6.6 points ahead of South Korea's Soo Yeon Hong and Geon Choo, who took silver with 478. And with that, we end this news bulletin.

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1: This is Akashvani, the news read by Valsa Williams. Prime Minister Narendra Modi has said Viksit Bharat can be realized only with the contribution and participation of everyone. Mr. Modi made these remarks during a virtual interaction with Seva Yatris traveling on the Yatra from Varanasi to Vadnagar under Seva Sankalp Abhiyan.
2: हमें आत्मनिर्भर भारत बनाना है। चुनौतियां आएगी, चुनौतियों को चुनौती देने का तो संस्कार लेकर के हम चले हैं। इसलिए हमें हर दिन एक नई ऊर्जा लेकर सेवा भाव के साथ राष्ट्र कल्याण, राष्ट्र सेवा का काम, जन सेवा से राष्ट्र सेवा, इस मंत्र को जीना है। इस यात्रा में भी जितने ज्यादा लोगों को सेवा के काम में जोड़ेंगे, ये यात्रा उतनी ज्यादा सफल होगी।
1: Mr. Modi highlighted that Vadnagar gave him the values that shaped his life, while Kashi added countless colors of service to those values. He noted that over the past 12 years, the gap between cities and villages in India has narrowed significantly. The Prime Minister said the infrastructure in villages has improved considerably, while self-reliance among the women of the country has also increased. Vice President C.P. Radhakrishnan has said, in an increasingly interconnected world, emerging challenges cannot be effectively addressed by nations working in isolation. Interacting with participants of the 4th edition of the International Strategic Engagement Program, or INSTEP, at the Uparashtrapati Bhavan today, Mr. Radhakrishnan said the Indian ethos of Vasudhaiva Kutumbakam, that is, one earth, one family and one future, reflects collective well-being of people around the globe. INSTEP is an initiative aimed at promoting regional security and closer cooperation among like-minded nations. Prime Minister Narendra Modi has highlighted the achievements of the Make in India initiative as it marks 12 years. In a social media post today, Mr. Modi said the initiative has led to more being made in India, more investment in India and more exports from India. External Affairs Minister Dr. S. Jaishankar, South African Foreign Minister Ronald Lamola and Brazilian Foreign Minister Mauro Vieira have strongly condemned the Pahalgam terror attack and reaffirmed their commitment to zero tolerance for terrorism. The three ministers met under the IPSA Dialogue Forum in New York on the sidelines of the United Nations General Assembly yesterday and stressed their commitment to the UN Charter, international law and a stronger multilateral system. In a joint statement, the ministers called for a comprehensive reform of the UN Security Council. Union Minister for Environment, Forest and Climate Change Bhupendra Yadav launched the workshop on capacity enhancement for effective forest management project in New Delhi today. On the occasion, the minister said the project holds significant potential for enhancing technical and field level capabilities in forest fire management, biodiversity conservation and climate action. The project has an outlay of over 537 crore rupees, including a contribution of over 440 crore rupees by Japan International Cooperation Agency. The project is being implemented over 7 years and involves all states in India. The government has said 70,000 rural youth across states and union territories will be provided skill training from next month under the Deen Dayal Upadhyay Grameen Kaushalya Yojana 2.0. It is a centrally sponsored scheme providing placement-linked skill training to poor rural youth. The Rural Development Ministry said all the 31 participating states and UTs have been allocated more than 9 lakh targets under the scheme for a period of 2 years. The Inter-Meteorological Department has issued an orange alert for heavy to very heavy rainfall over Chhattisgarh, East Madhya Pradesh, East Uttar Pradesh, Odisha, Sub-Himalayan West Bengal, Sikkim and Vidarbh today. According to the Weather Agency, heavy rainfall is also expected over Uttarakhand, Bihar, Jharkhand, Andhra Pradesh, Kerala, Mahe and Telangana during the day. Indian men

men's and women's kabaddi teams have entered the finals at the Asian Games after registering comprehensive victories in their respective semi-final matches. The women defeated Nepal 48-24, while the men outplayed Thailand 66-28, keeping their unbeaten run intact. And with that, we end this news bulletin.

0: Attending the Uttar Pradesh International Trade Show at Greater Noida this afternoon, Mr. Shah cited robust global indicators for India. He noted that Moody's has upgraded India's growth forecast, while Japan's JCR has elevated the nation's sovereign rating. Mr. Shah stated that the country is moving forward with the resolve of Vikasit Bharat by 2047. He said exports have witnessed a manifold increase and there has been rapid progress in the semiconductor sector.
1: उत्तर प्रदेश आज भय मुक्त होकर निवेश का केंद्र बन रहा है.
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0: The government has said that 70,000 rural youth across states and union territories will be provided skill training from next month under the Deen Dayal Upadhyay Grameen Kaushalya Yojana 2.0. The Yojana is a centrally sponsored scheme providing placement-linked skill training to poor rural youth. The duration of the training varies from 3 months to 12 months. The Rural Development Ministry said all the 31 participating states and UTs have been allocated more than 9 lakh targets under the scheme over a 2-year period. Vice President C.P. Radhakrishnan has said in an increasingly interconnected world, emerging challenges cannot be effectively addressed by nations working in isolation. Interacting with participants of the 4th edition of the International Strategic Engagement Programme, INSTEP, at Uparashtrapati Bhavan today, Mr. Radhakrishnan said the Indian ethos of Vasudhaiva Kutumbakam, one earth, one family and one future, reflects collective well-being of people around the globe.
3: This philosophy provided an opportunity for the foundation during India's G20 presidency and continues to guide our approach towards inclusive and cooperative international engagements. Vasudhaiva Kutumbakam is a philosophy for all of us in Bharat, and the good philosophy should be adopted globally so that we live in harmony with each other.
0: Union Minister for Environment, Forest and Climate Change, Bhupendra Yadav, today launched the workshop on capacity enhancement for effective forest management project in New Delhi. On the occasion, he said the project holds significant potential for enhancing technical and field-level capabilities in forest fire management, biodiversity conservation and climate action.
4: The present project has been envisaged with total outlay of approximately 537 crores and Government of India contribution of near about 100 crores for implementation over 7 years. Indian Research Institute will undertake research to develop technologies, knowledge resources and practical solutions for sustainable forest management, biodiversity conservation and climate change.
0: Prime Minister Narendra Modi is completing 25 years in public service, a journey defined by the mantra of Jan Seva Se Desh Seva and a relentless commitment that continues. Guided by this vision for Seva and Sushasan, the government has been ceaselessly working towards achieving the goal of a Vikasit Bharat by 2047. Through inclusive development and social empowerment, this dedication is transforming lives. Today, in our special series, we bring you an instance of how this vision has been translated into action through Pradhan Mantri Ujjwala Yojana.
5: The Pradhan Mantri Ujjwala Yojana, PMUY, launched in 2016, has provided more than 10 crore 15 lakh free LPG connections to women from poor households by May 2026. Prime Minister Narendra Modi, while launching the second phase of Ujjwala Yojana, Ujjwala 2.0, in 2021, stressed upon this path-breaking scheme.
6: Hamare jaisi anek pidiyan to maa ko dhue mein aankhe malte. भीषण गर्मी में भी आग में तपते ऐसे ही दृश्य को देखते हुए ही बड़ी हुई है. उज्ज्वला योजना का एक और असर ये भी हुआ कि पूरे देश में एलपीजी गैस से जुड़े इंफ्रास्ट्रक्चर का कई गुना विस्तार हुआ है. एक तो हजारों युवाओं को नए रोजगार मिले और दूसरा जो परिवार पहले बेहतर सुविधा के अभाव में गैस कनेक्शन से वंचित थे वो भी जुड़ गए.
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0: 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in 2026. LPG coverage has also risen from 55.9% to 107.2% during this period. PMUY refill consumption has increased from around 3 refills per beneficiary in 2021-22 to nearly 5 in 2025-26. More than 49 crore PMUY cylinders were delivered during 2025-26. Dhananjay Vankhede, Akashvani News, Nagpur.
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2: Welcome back to the Midday News. External Affairs Minister S. Jayshankar, along with South African Foreign Minister Ronald Lamola and Brazilian Foreign Minister Mauro Vieira, has strongly condemned the Pahalgam terror attack and reaffirmed their commitment to zero tolerance for terrorism. The three ministers met under the IPSA Dialogue Forum at New York on the sidelines of UNGA yesterday and stressed their commitment to the UN Charter, international law and a stronger multilateral system. In a joint statement, the ministers called for comprehensive reform of the UN Security Council to make it more democratic, representative and reflective of contemporary realities. The IPSA ministers expressed concern over the impact of global conflicts on the global south, particularly through energy and food insecurity, inflation and fiscal pressures. Iranian Foreign Minister Sayed Abbas Araghchi has said Iran has offered a 7-day plan to end the conflict in West Asia, reopen the Strait of Hormuz and resume talks on its nuclear program, according to a report in the New York Times. Mr. Araghchi said the proposal was conveyed to the United States through intermediaries and included certain conditions under which the Strait of Hormuz would reopen by the 7th day and nuclear talks would restart. He reiterated Iran's commitment to diplomacy while accusing the US and Israel of military aggression against Iran and criticizing European countries for failing to address alleged violations of international law. The Intermeteorological Department, IMD, has issued a red colour warning for very heavy to extremely heavy rainfall over parts of Chhattisgarh and Odisha today due to the formation of a depression which lay over South Chhattisgarh and adjoining South Interior Odisha. The agency further said the depression would weaken into a well-marked low-pressure area during the next 12 hours. Under the influence of the depression, IMD has also issued an orange colour warning for very heavy rainfall for East Madhya Pradesh, East Uttar Pradesh, Sub-Himalayan, West Bengal, Sikkim and Vidarbh for the day. The depression over South Odisha is continuing to cause heavy rain across several parts of the state. Flood-like conditions have emerged in southern Odisha with rivers rising and road communication disrupted in several districts. More from our correspondent.
4: Heavy rain continues in several parts of southern and western Odisha under the influence of the weekend depression. Koraput, Raigada, Malkangiri, Ganjam, Navarangpur, Gajapati and Kalahandi remain among the worst affected districts. According to the state government, rain-related impacts have been reported across dozens of blocks and villages, while more than 8,000 people have been shifted to safer locations. Road communication has been disrupted in many parts of southern and western Odisha. Flood conditions are also being monitored in northern Odisha. The Jalaka River at Mathani in Baleswar district is in a severe flood condition with several low-lying areas of Basta facing inundation. The India Meteorological Department has forecast continued rainfall in Odisha, although the weather system is gradually weakening. Authorities have kept disaster response teams on alert in vulnerable areas. Prakash Das for Akashvani News, Bhubaneswar.
2: At the Asian Games in Indore, Kamaljeet and Surajit Singh won gold in the mixed team 10-meter air pistol event in Nagoya.

0: This is Akashvani, the news read by Anuja Kumar. Prime Minister Narendra Modi has said that Viksit Bharat can be realized only with the contribution and participation of everyone. Mr. Modi made these remarks during a virtual interaction today with Seva Yatris travelling on the Yatra from Varanasi to Vadnagar under Seva Sankalp Abhiyan. Mr. Modi highlighted that Vadnagar gave him the values that shaped his life, while Kashi added countless colours of service to those values. He expressed happiness that young people are also enriching this journey with the many colors of service.
1: हमें आत्मनिर्भर भारत बनाना है. चुनौतियां आएगी, चुनौतियों को चुनौती देने का तो संस्कार लेकर के हम चले हैं. इसलिए हमें हर दिन एक नई ऊर्जा लेकर सेवा भाव के साथ राष्ट्र कल्याण, राष्ट्र सेवा का काम, जन सेवा से राष्ट्र सेवा, इस मंत्र को जीना है. इस यात्रा में भी जितने ज्यादा लोगों को सेवा के काम में जोड़ेंगे, ये यात्रा उतनी ज्यादा सफल होगी.
0: The Prime Minister said that over the past 12 years, the gap between cities and villages in India has narrowed significantly. Today, infrastructure in villages has improved considerably, while self-reliance among the women of the country has also increased. During the interaction, these Yatris shared their experiences with the Prime Minister. Mr. Modi also urged the Yatris to maintain a diary and record their experiences during the Yatra. Prime Minister Narendra Modi today highlighted the achievements of the Make in India initiative as it marks 12 years. In a social media post, Mr. Modi said the initiative has led to more being made in India, more investment in India, and more exports from India. He said this transformation is visible across sectors. The Prime Minister said Make in India is about creating infrastructure, enterprise and innovation that allows India to grow and prosper. The government has said that 70,000 rural youth across states and union territories will be provided skill training from next month under the Deen Dayal Upadhyay Grameen Kaushalya Yojana 2.0. The Deen Dayal Upadhyay Grameen Kaushalya Yojana is a centrally sponsored scheme providing placement-linked skill training to poor rural youth. The duration of the training varies from 3 months to 12 months. Rural Development Ministry said that all the 31 participating states and UTs have been allocated more than 9 lakh targets under the scheme for 2 years period. Union Minister for Science and Technology Dr. Jitendra Singh has said that India has witnessed significant growth in innovation and research over the past decade. Speaking at the 85th Foundation Day celebration of the Council of Scientific and Industrial Research, CSIR, the minister said the country has seen greater innovation, research activities and the establishment of new laboratories in the last 10 years than in the previous 5 to 6 decades. Defence Minister Rajnath Singh today flagged in the first ascent mountaineering expedition that scripted history by summiting 20 unclimbed peaks above 6,000 metres in Ladakh in just 23 days. Interacting with the expedition team in New Delhi, the Defence Minister commended the courage and determination of the climbers in accomplishing the historic feat. He described the expedition as a demonstration of India's mountaineering excellence and leadership in adventure sports. In Asian Games, Indian duo Kamaljeet and Suruchi Singh won gold in the mixed team 10-meter air pistol event in Nagoya, Japan today. The pair shot 484.6 in the final to finish 6.6 points ahead of the South Koreans Sahyeon Hong and Gaon Chu, who took silver with 478. Kamaljeet and Suruchi had topped the qualification with 587 points, including 29 inner tens. India's men's and women's kabaddi teams have also entered the finals at the Asian Games after registering comprehensive victories in their respective semi-final matches. The women defeated Nepal 48-24, while the men outplayed Thailand 66-28, keeping their unbeaten run intact. Indian mixed doubles pair of Diya Chitale and Manush Shah signed off with a podium finish in table tennis today.

0: Prime Minister Narendra Modi has said that Viksit Bharat can be realized only with the contribution and participation of everyone. Mr. Modi made these remarks during a virtual interaction today with Seva Yatris travelling on the Yatra from Varanasi to Vadnagar under Seva Sankalp Abhiyan. Mr. Modi highlighted that Vadnagar gave him the values that shaped his life, while Kashi added countless colors of service to those values. He expressed happiness that young people are also enriching this journey with the many colors of service.
1: हमें आत्मनिर्भर भारत बनाना है. चुनौतियां आएगी, चुनौतियों को चुनौती देने का तो संस्कार लेकर के हम चले हैं. इसलिए हमें हर दिन एक नई ऊर्जा लेकर सेवा भाव के साथ राष्ट्र कल्याण, राष्ट्र सेवा का काम, जन सेवा से राष्ट्र सेवा, इस मंत्र को जीना है. इस यात्रा में भी जितने ज्यादा लोगों को सेवा के काम में जोड़ेंगे, ये यात्रा उतनी ज्यादा सफल होगी.
0: During the interaction, these Yatris shared their experiences with the Prime Minister. Mr. Modi also urged the Yatris to maintain a diary and record their experiences during the Yatra. Prime Minister Narendra Modi today highlighted the achievements of the Make in India initiative as it marks 12 years. In a social media post, Mr. Modi said the initiative has led to more being made in India, more investment in India, and more exports from India. He said this transformation is visible across sectors. The Prime Minister said Make in India is about creating infrastructure, enterprise and innovation that allow India to grow and prosper. The government has said that 70,000 rural youth across states and union territories will be provided skill training from next month under the Deen Dayal Upadhyaya Grameen Kaushalya Yojana 2.0. The Deen Dayal Upadhyaya Grameen Kaushalya Yojana is a centrally sponsored scheme providing placement-linked skill training to poor rural youth. The duration of the training varies from 3 months to 12 months. Rural Development Ministry said that all the 31 participating states and UTs have been allocated more than 9 lakh targets under the scheme for 2 years period. Defence Minister Rajnath Singh today flagged the first ascent mountaineering expedition that scripted history by summiting 20 unclimbed peaks above 6,000 metres in Ladakh in just 23 days. Interacting with the expedition team in New Delhi, the Defence Minister commended the courage and determination of the climbers in accomplishing the historic feat. He described the expedition as a demonstration of India's mountaineering excellence and leadership in adventure sports. External Affairs Minister S. Jaishankar continued his intensive diplomatic outreach on the sidelines of the 81st United Nations General Assembly in New York. Dr. Jaishankar held a series of meetings with his counterparts from Armenia, Barbados, Jamaica and Iraq, besides meeting Panama President Jose Raul Mulino. Sharing details of his engagements in a series of social media posts, the External Affairs Minister said the discussions focused on bilateral cooperation, regional developments and broader international issues. Indian athlete Manpreet Kaur won the bronze medal in the women's shot put at the Asian Games in Japan's Aichi, Nagoya today. With the win, she became only the third Indian woman to win an Asiad shot put medal. The 36-year-old recorded the best throw of 17.17 meters to finish behind China Song Hyuan, who won gold, and Yang Linru, who took silver. Manpreet improved with each attempt and crossed the 17-meter mark with her fourth throw to secure the bronze. India's Krishna Jayashankar Menon finished fifth at the Games with a best effort of 16.57 meters. Barbara Wester in 1951 and Kiran Balian in 2023 are the only other Indian women to have won medals in the event, with both securing bronze. Benchmark domestic equity indices ended on a positive note today. The Sensex rose 315 points to close at 73,896. The Nifty gained 77 points to settle at 23,141. The broader market at the National Stock Exchange displayed mixed trend. The Mid-Cap 100 index dropped over 0.1%, while the Small-Cap 100 index rose more than 0.1%. And that is the end of this news bulletin.

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1: Good evening. This is Akashwani. I am VC Pramod with the news at 9. The headlines. Prime Minister Narendra Modi says rural transformation and women's self-reliance mark India's progress, highlights importance of social service, social reform and positive change. Centre extends AFSPA in disturbed areas of Manipur, Nagaland and Arunachal Pradesh for another 6 months. External Affairs Minister S. Jayashankar calls for text-based negotiations to ensure meaningful UN reforms, criticizes those opposing change. And at Asian Games in Japan, India's overall medal tally reaches 23 with 2 gold, 9 silver and 12 bronze. Pair of Kamaljeet and Suruchi Singh clinch gold in mixed team 10-meter air pistol event. Long-distance runner Gulveer Singh wins silver in men's 10,000-meter race. Baranika Elangovan bags bronze in women's pole vault. Prime Minister Narendra Modi has said that over the past 12 years, the gap between cities and villages in India has narrowed significantly. He highlighted the considerable improvement in rural infrastructure and noted that women across the country have also become increasingly self-reliant and economically empowered. Mr. Modi made these remarks during a virtual interaction today with Seva Yatris travelling on the Yatra from Varanasi to Vadnagar under Seva Sankalp Abhiyan. He emphasised the importance of social service, social reform and positive change. He said, Vikasit Bharat can be realised only with the contribution and participation of everyone. Mr. Modi highlighted that Vadnagar gave him the values that shaped his life, while Kashi added countless colors of service to those values. He expressed happiness that young people are also enriching this journey with the many colors of service.
2: हमें आत्मनिर्भर भारत बनाना है। चुनौतियां आएगी, चुनौतियों को चुनौती देने का तो संस्कार लेकर के हम चले हैं। इसलिए हमें हर दिन एक नई ऊर्जा लेकर सेवा भाव के साथ राष्ट्र कल्याण, राष्ट्र सेवा का काम, जन सेवा से राष्ट्र सेवा, इस मंत्र को जीना है। इस यात्रा में भी जितने ज्यादा लोगों को सेवा के काम में जोड़ेंगे, ये यात्रा उतनी ज्यादा सफल होगी।
1: During the interaction, these yatris shared their experiences with the Prime Minister. Mr. Modi also urged the yatris to maintain a diary and record their experiences during the yatra. Prime Minister Narendra Modi today highlighted the achievements of the Make in India initiative as it marks 12 years. In a social media post, Mr. Modi said that the initiative has led to more being made in India, more investment in India and more exports from India. He said this transformation is visible across sectors. The Prime Minister said Make in India is about creating infrastructure, enterprise and innovation that allow India to grow and prosper. The government has said that 70,000 rural youth across states and union territories will be provided skill training from next month under the Deen Dayal Upadhyaya Grameen Kaushalya Yojana, DDU-GKY 2.0. The Deen Dayal Upadhyaya Grameen Kaushalya Yojana is a centrally sponsored scheme providing placement-linked skill training to poor rural youth. The duration of the training varies from 3 months to 12 months. Rural Development Ministry said that all the 31 participating states

0: and UTs have been allocated more than 9 lakh targets under the scheme for the 2-year period. This is Akashwani giving you the news.
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0: Prime Minister Narendra Modi is completing 25 years in public.

0: service, a journey defined by the mantra of Jan Seva Se Desh Seva and a relentless commitment that continues. Guided by this vision for Seva and Sushasan, the government has been ceaselessly working towards achieving the goal of a Vikasit Bharat by 2047. Through inclusive development and social empowerment, this dedication is transforming lives. Today, in our special series, we bring you an instance of how this vision has been translated into creation of the post of Chief of Defence Staff.
1: Earlier, India's three armed services, Army, Navy and the Air Force, planned, trained, procured and advised the government separately. Proposals for greater jointness had been made repeatedly since the Kargil Review Committee of 1999 and the group of ministers that followed it, but no single officer held authority across all three services. On the 15th of August 2019, Prime Minister Narendra Modi, in his Independence Day address, announced the creation of the post of Chief of Defence Staff from the rank parts of the Red Fort.
2: आज हमने निर्णय किया है कि अब हम चीफ ऑफ डिफेंस स्टाफ CDS इसकी व्यवस्था करेंगे और इस पद के गठन के बाद तीनों सेनाओं के शीर्षस्थ स्तर पर एक प्रभावी नेतृत्व मिलेगा. हिंदुस्तान के सामरिक दुनिया की गति में CDS एक बहुत अहम और रिफॉर्म करने का जो हमारा सपना है उसके लिए बल देने वाला काम है.
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3: 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Besides being the Chief of Defence Staff, is also Secretary of Military Affairs. He is a one point contact, one point advisor to the Defence Minister, and of course in the security this meet whenever the Prime Minister wishes to, the Defence Minister wishes to. At any point of time they require advice, they need some kind of input, just one point contact for all the three services, and that is the Chief of Defence Staff. So this coordination, this kind of thing has made it so much simpler for all the three services, and he's a four-star general. He's one amongst the equal.
1: After formation of the post of CDS, all the three forces have now got effective leadership at the top level. Suparna Saikya, Akashwani News, Delhi.
0: The centre has extended the Armed Forces Special Powers Act 1958 in disturbed areas of Manipur, Nagaland and Arunachal Pradesh for a period of 6 months with effect from the 1st of October. In Manipur, the Ministry of Home Affairs extended AFSPA in the entire state, excluding the areas falling under the jurisdiction of 13 police stations. In Nagaland, AFSPA has been extended in 9 districts. These districts are Dimapur, Niuland, Chomoi, Kedima, Mon, Khipire, Noklak, Phek, Peren and Meluri. In Arunachal Pradesh, AFSPA has been extended in Tirap, Changlang and Longding districts and the areas falling within the jurisdiction of Namsai, Mahadevpur and Chaukham police stations in Namsai district bordering Assam. This is Akashwani. 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
0: External Affairs Minister Dr. S. Jayashankar has said that meaningful UN reform requires text-based negotiations, warning that talks without a text would only amount to buying time and a delay in the process. He stated that growing global frustration over delayed structural changes at the United Nations indicates that opponents of reform are merely exploiting the institution rather than supporting it. Dr. Jayashankar was speaking at a ministerial session titled Ruptures and Ramparts, Building Bridges for a Changing World, on the sidelines of the 81st UN General Assembly in New York. A report.
4: The External Affairs Minister noted that the collective desire for institutional transformation has intensified. Dr. Jayashankar defended calls for structural reform of the United Nations, saying the demand stems from a desire to strengthen the institution rather than hostility towards it. He said there is a growing feeling that the UN must change and better reflect the realities of the world today. He added that the UN is increasingly seen as being behind the curve and argued that those who genuinely care about the

0: ڈاکٹر ایس جے شنکر نے اقوام متحدہ میں باہمی اصلاحات کو یقینی بنانے کے لیے متن پر مبنی مذاکرات پر زور دیا ہے. انہوں نے تبدیلی کی مخالفت کرنے والوں کو تنقید کا نشانہ بنایا. اور جاپان میں جاری ایشیائی 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
1: This is Akashwani. In the weekly program Current Affairs, now we bring you a discussion on climate resilient water management, strengthening India's water security. The participants are Anand Sharma, former Additional Director General, India Meteorological Department, and Anshuman, Director, Water Resources Division, TERI. Moderator is Sonu Sood.
2: Water is a basic necessity of every human being, in fact every living being, and in that context a very important event is taking place in Bharat Mandapam from 22nd to 26th September. It is ongoing, the India International Water Week 2026 IIWW is underway, where people from different countries and across the country have gathered to discuss various ways of and strategies of attaining climate resilient water management and thereby strengthening India's water security. To discuss this very important topic, we have with us two special guests, Mr. Anand Sharma, former ADG of India Meteorological Department, and Anshumanji, Director, Water Resources Division, TERI. A warm welcome to both of you, sir, on Akashwani. Mr. Sharma, I will start the discussion with you. When we talk about impact of climate change, how do you see that impacting rainfall patterns? How do you see that impacting weather patterns? And thereby, what are the challenges which emerge for water management?
3: Yes, see, climate change is directly disrupting the water cycle, leading to droughts and floods, even flash floods. And because of that, the planet's natural water buffers, such as glaciers, snowpack, and groundwater, are eroding, and definitely leading to increase in water stress. That means our drinking water and agriculture, usages are at risk because of all this. We already know we have natural climate variability. Now we have additional extra pressure of climate change because of anthropogenic changes. That is leading to global warming, and global warming leading to climate change. So there is an increase in temperature, and at the same time there is a, you know, variations in the extreme variation in the rainfall. There are areas where which are getting extremes of rainfall. There

0: are able to, to a large extent, able to tackle these problems. But yes, there is a lot of still to be done.
1: Absolutely. Coming to you, Anshuman, Mr. Sharma has outlined that there is a big challenge because of climate change for water management. Can you tell us your perception and your view about the evolving significance of active water management to strengthen India's water security? And in that context, the significance of India International Water Week 2026?
2: Yes, surely. Firstly, thank you for having me over here. And as Mr. Sharma, in a way outlined the kind of challenges. See, the current situation is that India has already its hands full as far as water challenges are concerned, be it, pollution of the rivers, be it availability of water, the kind of uneven, rainfall that we have in the country, and then over-exploitation of groundwater, the efficiency usage issues, which is quite inefficient in most of the sectors. I mean, you name it, and we have all the kinds of challenges. Now, what climate change dimension brings to all of these already existing challenges is that we need to be prepared for the additional burden that it brings, the impact of climate change. And therefore, all of these challenges which are already there are expected to be more aggravated because of impact of climate change, as it directly affects the quality and quantity of water, availability of water. So as far as the management is concerned, I think we need to move beyond just the plans that we already have and in play as far as water management is concerned. And I'm not going to details. We have excellent programs as far as the government's programs are concerned, whether it is agriculture, PMKSY, or drinking water Jal Jeevan Mission, or conservation related intervention and pollution
1: Yes.
2: abatement related Namami Gange, etc. The point here is that we need to look into what are the impacts that the climate change is going to bring, and that additional impact, the externality that is going to come, has to be additionally prepared as well with the additional investments into the sector. So that preparedness, that additional preparedness which is required in the water sector to handle the climate change, I think is where the holistic management needs to move towards, not just managing the infrastructure but the entire water cycle.
1: So, coming to you, Mr. Sharma, Anshuman talked about preparedness being a very important aspect of dealing with the climate change extremities. And in that context, can you tell us what is the infrastructure for getting real-time information for giving early warning systems? As you said, that there is international cooperation on these issues. So, what is the progress and what is the current outlook even for the future, coming future?
0: Yeah, WMO has laid a system in place. Firstly, they are combining global weather and hydrological monitoring from different countries, and there is a regular monitoring of these systems. Then there is also a strategic institutionalization of partnerships. There is a data innovation. They are integrating climate data into agriculture and water solutions across vulnerable regions. There is a global water partnership where, their hydroclimatic extreme management and mobilizing climate finance is also part of it. And WMO and UN, under their weather, climate and water intelligence commons, they are collecting something like $100 million in the next 5 years so that they can finance all these systems. So basically, they are focusing on global water partnerships. Like international water management issue is, then you have integrated water resource management,
1: right,
0: hydroclimatic extreme management, and mobilizing climate finance, as I said. Then WMO also runs hydrological status and outlook system and publishes reports to track shrinking glaciers, groundwater depletion, and changing river flows.
1: Okay.
0: So they have three or four core strategies for resilience, like advanced monitoring. And under this, they are strengthening the monitoring systems for soil moisture monitoring, a snowpack monitoring, then your real-time monitoring of river discharge, snow cover, and then in addition to that, they are doing technology integration.
1: Okay.
0: So nowadays we are talking about AI. So they are leveraging emerging tools like AI along with socio-economic research to improve local adaptive capacity. There is third, the very important is disaster risk reduction. Here, the main focus is on early warning systems. So already UN has said early warning for all. That means there should not, a single person should not die from the hazards. So main focus is on that. If there is a early warning systems are in place, then we can tackle either a hazard or it's a flood. Of course, flash flood gives you hardly half an hour or so. It's difficult to, predict and manage. But then floods and droughts, already there is for drought, there's excellent drought. This manual is there. SOP is so good that we can easily manage that. So basically, we take care of these things and

0: WMO is helping all the member states, and we can tackle most of the hazards.
1: Absolutely. Anshuman, if we come to you, you know, if we talk specifically of about India, 2.4% of world's land area is in India, 18% of world's population, but only about 4% of global freshwater resources, as our Vice President C.P. Radhakrishnan said in the inaugural function. Water management becomes specially important for India because the per capita availability is low, and therefore you feel that efficient and sustainable water management, the kind of stress which the government is giving, that is very critical?
2: Absolutely critical, I would say. And, the thing about the water resources is that not only that our per capita water availability has declined, you know, almost fivefold since in the last five decades. The point here is the kind of water use efficiency that we have is really, you know, not very, you know, good. In almost every sector, we are highly inefficient as far as water use efficiency is concerned. Be it agriculture, we have at best around 30-39% water use efficiency in most of the best command area programs of the country. You look into our cities and the NRW, non-revenue water leakage losses, etc., are anywhere between 30-40%, 50% in general. And also in many industries, our, specific water consumption remains to be quite high. Meaning that, you know, our opportunity lies in really water demand management rather than the supply side. I mean, supply we will of course need, but the demand management, which essentially is about conserving water, promoting more recycle, reuse and resources recovery, is the kind of, you know, opportunity that we have in India. And this also, you know, goes in hand with the adaptation options, which are in line with the climate resilience and, you know, handling the climate change, you know, impacts. So whether it's cities, we have to become more water sensitive, we have to have more water sensitive urban designs, we have to have more efficient water use, reduce our leakage losses, increase our wastewater reuse percentage component, and inherit the kind of water conservation habits in our consumers. We have tariffs which are not really reflective of the conservation factor as far as our country is concerned. Mm-hmm. And therefore, a lot of our consumers tend to be wasting water. So I think all of these, and come to the agriculture sector, there are a lot of practices where we are using more water-intensive crops in water, you know, deficient regions. Mm-hmm. And then our, you know, on-field water use efficiency is quite low. And then there are various other technologies whose adoption is not at the scale where it could be, creating that impact that is required. So I think in all of these sectors, you know, we need to focus on the water use efficiency improvement with a combination of technological improvement, process improvement, as well as investments which are, you know, able to appreciate and, you know, in a way expand and upscale the kind of best practices that are required to make that critical mass impact. And I think that's very important component as far as our country is concerned.
1: Yes.
2: To handle the situation and become really water resilient and water secure country.
1: In fact, this global conference which is happening, global summit which is happening, a lot of countries, Netherlands, Germany, we have signed two MOUs with the Netherlands. So you think that cross-border partnerships, water being a common resource and being a common responsibility, there is a lot of scope for joint ventures, co-innovation and sharing best practices and sharing technology. If you could just tell us a little bit more about how technology can help greater water use efficiency, recycling and reuse.
2: Surely. I mean, I can give you one example that, you know, we have had a project called Pavitra Ganga. And in that project, we had partners from within India, IITs and others, and across the Europe, at least 7 to 8 organizations, including companies. And the idea of the collaboration was to look into innovations which are there in the water sector. So what we tried to look is, you know, do in this project was that we tried to look into the latest innovative technologies, which are not only treating the wastewater, but they are consuming the energy almost at 1/10 of the current technological, you know, energy consumption, and the costs which are also quite significantly reduced, while also not only treating the wastewater but recovering the resources like energy generation and nutrient recovery and so on and so forth, and heavy metals of the need. So the technology development is happening, and I think collaborations bring in the kind of best practices across the world so that we don't need to reinvent the wheel and therefore benefit from the existing knowledge. And in that sense, I think the collaboration with not only Germany and Netherlands, there are many other countries as well, holds enormous value. I think the caution that I would like to put is, so a great amount of, you know, knowledge and skills available within our country as well. I think the need is to look into what best fits on our, you know, scenario, and not just kind of imitate everything. We need to customize what best suits our country and our situation.
1: So,
2: I think a combination of all of is definitely a beneficial practice, and collaboration are of definitely immense importance in basically accelerating the effect that we need to bring in through use of technology. A caution that I also want to make is that, you know, technology is just not about bringing in some as a pilot. We need to make sure that the financing mechanism and market mechanisms are well placed and well designed so that its mass scale adoption and easy operation is simultaneously built into the design, so that adoption and absorption at a larger scale happens and the real impact that we want to see
1: yes.
2: at the country level comes into play.
1: Absolutely. Mr. Sharma, coming to you, can you tell us what are the core strategies for attaining climate resilient water management? Can you tell us, you know, broadly, what are the areas which need to be looked at and which are being looked at, and where the focus has to stay?
0: First and foremost is advanced monitoring.
1: Mm-hmm.
0: So we, as I said, you know, the WMO and even the various national meteorological and hydrological services, they have strengthened their monitoring mechanism,
1: mm-hmm.
0: upgrading their hydrological monitoring networks, which means that the data is coming on real-time basis. And data for such as soil moisture, as I mentioned earlier, then river discharge, as well as data about the snow cover. So if you have an inventory of that and you are continuously monitoring, you know that, yes, there is depletion of soil moisture, there is less snow cover, even the groundwater is, I mean, getting depleted,
1: mm-hmm.
0: river discharge is less. So it gives you signal. And real-time data is very, very important, and that is being upgraded. Second is, as mentioned, technology integration. So there is a need. Now AI has come. So we need to adopt that as well. But of course, it's in the initial stages. And third is, again, a little bit, you know, socioeconomic research is also required. Adaptive capacity. If you see Rajasthan, they say, you know, ghee gir jaye, they don't mind it. But pani nahi girna chahiye. There should not be wastage of water. So that kind of thing, you know, awareness should come to the people. But then people are not aware how much water they are consuming and how much water they are wasting.
1: Mm-hmm.
0: So I think that kind of awareness has to be created. And then thirdly, as I mentioned, disaster risk reduction. That's very, very important. So we have to develop effective multi-hazard early warning system. Already
1: mm-hmm.
0: UN has said early warning for all. So that will definitely protect the vulnerable communities against escalating climate shocks. And then put the theory of climate resilient water management into practice on the ground. We need to improve the governance. Apart from this, governance has to improve. And we are lucky that India has an annual rainfall of something like 115 centimeters. We are lucky that way.
1: Yes.
0: And while Israel hardly has 40 centimeters of rainfall, still they are managing. So if we manage this 115 centimeters of rainfall, I think we are very lucky that we have so much of water. But most of the water is getting wasted. It is not being utilized inefficiently. And the crops also, sometimes some areas like which are semi-arid areas where rainfall is less, paddy is grown or sugar cane is gone. So cropping pattern should also be according to your agroclimate. That is very, very important. And there's another concept, drought-tolerant crops. So we have to adopt that in agriculture. More crop per drop. Water use efficiency has to be improved, as Anshumanji was saying. So if we take all this into, I think we have enough knowledge, technology and resources. So we have to use them judiciously. If we do that, I am 100% sure we won't have problem. But yes, drought proofing, which I think Government of India has not done a focus up till now. If our farmers are given one or two life-saving irrigation, either through restoring and conserving our water bodies, that means our lakes and ponds. Like, for example, Delhi used to have something like 800, 900 ponds. Hardly 100 are left. Why can't we restore them? We have topo sheets. We can find out where it was there. Restoring that, then all the ponds, there used to be system earlier in the 100 years back. There was system how to create ponds, how to maintain them. And now nobody is bothered about that.
1: Anshuman, coming to you, integrated approach to water management, as Mr. Sharma was also saying, that there are so many ways, rainwater harvesting is there, which is being stressed on by the government, efficient irrigation, groundwater recharge, so proper urban planning for that, and river basin management, river linking. You think that all these strategies have to be used according to the specific needs, because a country is very diversified geography, and the participation has to be at even at the community level, even at the household level?
2: So, as far as water management is concerned, as was mentioned as well, that we need to look into not the political boundaries, you know, we need to look into the water management at the watershed and river basin level. That's the unit where we need to start with. And isolated interventions, even if it is of water conservation, may have downstream impact. So, we cannot ignore the holistic life, holistic water cycle of the particular catchment, you know, in our planning. And in that sense, every sector has to come on board, not only agriculture, but also domestic.

0: and the industry sector, and therefore the relevant stakeholders have to be onboarded as far as planning and implementation is concerned. You know, any intervention, be it pond rejuvenation, we have done not many of them on ground, will not hold a sustainability factor unless the local community's adaptability and engagement in the process is, you know, brought into the design. So stakeholders and the local communities have to be not only brought in to participate, but also the local knowledge. Vishwaji was mentioning about the Delhi's ponds and which basically got dilapidated. A lot of factor is encroachment, and we did look into the developmental plan in which our water bodies were being encroached and the catchment area were being, you know, obstructed. So we need to look into a holistic perspective of how our developmental plans are. I mean, I keep saying this, look into our millennial city like Gurgaon. We forgot that carrying capacity of a particular place has, we looked into the building developments and industry, you know, invitations, but we forgot about the water capacity which is existing in those catchments. So we need to have this holistic management, which starts from the catchment area water availability, and then basis that we plan the allocation of water to, you know, based on our water policy, irrigation, then drinking, and then industries and so on and so forth.
1: Yes.
0: So I think this holistic river basin management and watershed management is absolutely important, and we cannot ignore that.
1: Yes.
0: Now, one of the things that I want to mention is it's not about infrastructure only. It's not about laying more pipelines and pipelines in every home. It's not about, you know, having more STPs. It's not about having more pipelines within the cities. It's about the delivery of the outcome, not output. So we need to focus on what is my water availability at the households, what is my pollution reduction, not the STPs creation, what is my efficiency of water use, not the infrastructure created. If that becomes our focus, I think we'll be in the right as far as water management is concerned. I mean, as we speak, the places where we are sitting and discussing, we have water leakage losses to the tune of around 30, 40, 50%. Now, if we are losing water after, you know, putting investment into procurement, treatment and distribution, and then we are losing that water of around to the tune of 30%, 40%, then we are not talking about, you know, efficient water management. And that sense, governance is has a very important role to play. And demand management, as I was saying earlier, has to be our focus. Early warnings, as Mishraji was mentioning, since we are discussing climate resilience, is a very important factor. And I think that has to be integrated into our planning. And in that sense, our cities flooding and all those flood responses have to be basis of early warning system preparations as well. So I'm just combining the kind of different perspective that an integrated water management has to take into account, be it groundwater, be it surface water, rivers, ponds, or our watersheds in which our agricultural water use efficiency, including the cropping patterns, which Mishraji mentioned, as well as all the efficient practices like drip and sprinkler system. We could not scale them over a period of time, but we need to look into what are the kind of bottlenecks which have not yet been at the scale where it was required, and address the, those things with right financial tools, incentives and disincentive mechanisms. So altogether, if we include the local stakeholders, have the right, you know, policy tools and financial mechanisms, and bring in innovation technologies and best practices, I think we should be achieving the right kind of output.
1: Yes, as Mr. Anand Sharma was also saying, that we need to keep replenishing our water bodies. And in the context, what you were just now saying, Anshuman, if we talk about Jal Jeevan Mission, as you said that infrastructure is important, but what is important is sustainability. And even in this summit, you know, even in this conference, source sustainability and quality, that has been stressed upon. So you think that's the right emphasis for future?
0: Yes, absolutely. As I was saying that, you know, source sustainability has to be the start point. I mean, we cannot have developmental plans made overlooking the carrying capacity of a region. We cannot allow more industries, more colonies, more infrastructure to be created and allocated if the carrying capacity, which is to mean, you know, whether my local aquifers, surface and groundwaters have enough water to cater to the demand, which is in a particular area. So that sustainability of the source water, not only from the perspective of the quantum, but also quality, has to be firstly looked into, whether we are able to have enough water in our development plans we are having right now and in future. I mean, look into the data centers. We are all talking about AI and, you know, digitalization of the systems across, but we are forgetting that the data centers require huge amount of water for cooling and other purposes. And now, already stressed water resources, you know, already challenging competing demands among the sectors, and we are now adding one more sector to it, which will again demand water from the same sources. So we need to look into how much vulnerable our sources are, whether we have the capability to sustainably supply the resources, not only from the current perspective, but also in the future. Unless we do that planning and kind of allocation based on that, I don't think we'll be, you know, doing a justice to a sustainable water management. And in any case, that will create the risks and the associated, you know, problems in the future and in the current context.
1: So in fact, what you're saying, I mean, those

0: those are precisely the kind of issues and questions which are being discussed in this conference, and probably innovative solutions. As you said, innovation is a very important part of it. Also, grey water management at household level, recycling water, that also is a very important aspect. What do you think households at their level can do to contribute to this, mission to strengthen India's water security?
1: Surely. I think this India International Water Week is having a lot many important topics discussed. And as you said, this is one of the topics which is very important. See, India's water augmentation plan has to have wastewater component built into that. And that's the reason I was saying it's not enough to now look into wastewater just by treating and meeting the discharge norms. It is about now in the future to look at it as a resource, not as a wastewater. It is actually a water which can be used as a resource. So not only the water can be recovered and reused for various purposes, but also resource recovery can be taken up from its various, from the wastewater itself. I made that example earlier. Yes. As far as households are concerned, I think there are enormous opportunities taking up grey water use. It's not very costly. It's very easily doable with simple techniques and a little bit of support from professional organizations. Grey water use systems can be very easily brought into the component.
0: If you can briefly just tell what grey water is, very briefly.
1: So grey water is the component which is wastewater generated from household minus the toilet water, so which we call as black water. So water from kitchen, from washing, from, other areas, clothes washing and other utensil washing, etc., forms the grey water. So not mixing the, water coming from the toilet, essentially. So this grey water holds system. So this water comes very handy to, be used for various other purposes, which otherwise is.
0: So, Mr. Sharma, coming to you, what would you like to say? We are coming towards the end of the program. What, according to you, the major steps which can be taken, if you say at different levels, at the household level, industry level, government level, for climate resilient water management and strengthening India's water security?
2: Yeah, first and foremost, we have technology, we have better models, so we can generate scenarios for the future. Like how much is our water demand going to be there? One. Then creating awareness among the people about that they should not be wasting water. And thirdly, increasing water use efficiency, doing water harvesting. So all these measures, if we do, as I said earlier also, we have enough water. Only thing is we have to do better management and better governance practice on the ground.
0: And the better management, you're saying, the onus is not just on the government. It is on the state governments. It is on the panchayat level. If we talk about rural areas, the farmers and the urban local bodies and the urban citizens as well.
2: Eventually.
0: So Anshumanji, now coming to you, your concluding statement, what do you think? How can this challenge be tackled or let's say overcome collectively? Any tips or you can say top of the mind suggestions you'd like to give?
1: I just wanted to firstly add to what was said earlier as far as interventions concerned. I think, for the habits to be inculcated, one of the things is we need to have that water. As sectors, we need to improvise. We have come out with the benchmarking of water use in water intensive industries in India. So the best practices, how we can recycle, reuse, improve processes and recycle, reuse the water, wastewater has to be adopted in the industry sector. Agriculture sector has to become efficient in not only choosing the right kind of crops, as was said earlier, based on the agroclimatic conditions, but also innovative technologies and best practices blended together. Cities have to become more efficient in terms of service delivery. We have to tremendously work on the wastage and leakage losses. But not only that, we have to improve metering. We have to improve our kind of water storages and water quality systems. And then I think holistically, if you look into the ecosystem perspective, as I was saying earlier, we need to have a integrated planning. So the governance has to start at the river basin and watershed level, and in which the conservation component has to be taken up by almost every sector. So if we are able to combine this with a governance system which is integrated in nature at the watershed and river basin level, I think we will be moving in the right direction. Everybody has to play its role, be it citizens, be it government, or be it industries or other bodies.
0: On this inspirational note, we will end this discussion. Thank you so much, Mr. Sharma, Anshumanji, for joining us and telling us what a big challenge climate resilient water management is and how we all can play a role so that India's water security strengthens.
2: Thank you very much.
1: Thank you. Thank you very much.
3: You were listening to a discussion on Climate Resilient Water Management, Strengthening India's Water Security. The participants were Anand Sharma, former Additional Director General, India Meteorological Department, and Anshuman, Director, Water Resources Division, Derry. Moderator was Sonu Sood. This program was produced and presented

hosted by the News Services Division of Akashvani. 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

Affairs Minister Dr. S. Jaishankar has said that meaningful UN reform requires text-based negotiations, warning that talks without a text would only amount to buying time and a delay in the process. He stated that growing global frustration over delayed structural changes at the United Nations indicates that opponents of reform are merely exploiting the institution rather than supporting it. The India Meteorological Department, IMD, has issued a red colour warning for heavy to very heavy rainfall with isolated extremely heavy rainfall over Uttar Pradesh and Uttarakhand tomorrow. According to IMD, heavy to very heavy rainfall is likely over Chhattisgarh and Madhya Pradesh tomorrow. In Asian Games, India's overall medal tally has reached 23 with 2 gold, 9 silver and 12 bronze in Japan. Indian duo Kamaljeet and Suruchi Singh won gold in the mixed team 10-meter air pistol event in Nagoya, Japan today. The pair shot 484.6 in the final to finish 6.6 points ahead of South Korea's Seo Hyun Hong and Gaon Chung, who took silver with 478. In table tennis, Indian mixed doubles pair of Dia Chitale and Manush Shah settled for a bronze medal after losing to world champions and Chinese combination Wang Huiqing and Xing Ying Sha 0-3. And that is the end of this news bulletin.

0: This is Akashvani, the news read by Saira Mujtaba. Prime Minister Narendra Modi has said that over the past 12 years, the gap between cities and villages in India has narrowed significantly. He highlighted the considerable improvement in rural infrastructure and noted that women across the country have also become increasingly self-reliant and economically empowered. Mr. Modi made these remarks during a virtual interaction today with Seva Yatris travelling on the Yatra from Varanasi to Vadnagar under Seva Sankalp Abhiyan. He emphasized the importance of social service, social reform and positive change. He said Viksit Bharat can be realized only with the contribution and participation of everyone. Mr. Modi highlighted that Vadnagar gave him the values that shaped his life, while Kashi added countless colors of service to those values. He expressed happiness that young people are also enriching this journey with the many colors of service.
1: हमें आत्मनिर्भर भारत बनाना है. चुनौतियां आएगी, चुनौतियों को चुनौती देने का तो संस्कार लेकर के हम चले हैं. इसलिए हमें हर दिन एक नई ऊर्जा लेकर सेवा भाव के साथ राष्ट्र कल्याण, राष्ट्र सेवा का काम, जन सेवा से राष्ट्र सेवा, इस मंत्र को जीना है. इस यात्रा में भी जितने ज्यादा लोगों को सेवा के काम में जोड़ेंगे, ये यात्रा उतनी ज्यादा सफल होगी.
0: During the interaction, these Yatris shared their experiences with the Prime Minister. Mr. Modi also urged the Yatris to maintain a diary and record their experiences during the Yatra. Prime Minister Narendra Modi today highlighted the achievements of the Make in India initiative as it marks 12 years. In a social media post, Mr. Modi said that the initiative has led to more being made in India, more investment in India, and more exports from India. He said this transformation is visible across sectors. The Prime Minister said Make in India is about creating infrastructure, enterprise and innovation that allows India to grow and prosper. The centre has extended the Armed Forces Special Powers Act 1958 in disturbed areas of Manipur, Nagaland and Arunachal Pradesh for a period of 6 months with effect from 1st of October. In Manipur, the Ministry of Home Affairs extended AFSPA in the entire state, excluding the areas falling under the jurisdiction of 13 police stations. In Nagaland, AFSPA has been extended in 9 districts. These districts are Dimapur, Neuland, Mon, Chimokedima, Kefire, Nokla, Phek, Feren and Meluri. In Arunachal Pradesh, AFSPA has been extended in Tirap, Changlang and Longding districts and areas falling within the jurisdiction of Namsai, Mahadevpur and Chokham police stations in Namsai district bordering Assam. External Affairs Minister Dr. S. Jaishankar has said that meaningful UN reform requires text-based negotiations, warning that talks without a text would only amount to buying time and a delay in the process. He stated that growing global frustration over delayed structural changes at the United Nations indicates that opponents of reform are merely exploiting the institution rather than supporting it. Dr. Jaishankar was speaking at a ministerial session titled Ruptures and Ramparts, Building Bridges for a Changing World, on the sidelines of the 81st UN General Assembly in New York. In Asian Games, India's overall medals tally has reached 23, with 2 gold, 9 silver and 12 bronze in Japan. Indian duo Kamaljeet and Suruchi Singh won gold in the mixed team 10-meter air pistol event in Nagoya, Japan today. The pair shot 484.6 in the

0: 2024 में विभिन्न व्यावसायिक और तकनीकी कौशल क्षेत्रों में भारतीय महिलाओं की बढ़ती भागीदारी देखने को मिल रही है। टीम इंडिया की 70 सदस्यीय टुकड़ी में 14 युवा महिलाएं 63 अलग अलग कौशल श्रेणियों में हिस्सा ले रही हैं। इसके साथ ही ये समाचार बुलेटिन समाप्त हुआ।
1: This is Akashvani, the news read by Saira Mujtaba. Prime Minister Narendra Modi has said that over the past 12 years, the gap between cities and villages in India has narrowed significantly. He highlighted the considerable improvement in rural infrastructure and noted that women across the country have also become increasingly self-reliant and economically empowered. Mr. Modi made these remarks during a virtual interaction yesterday with Seva Yatris travelling on the Yatra from Varanasi to Vadnagar under the Seva Sankalp Abhiyan. He emphasized the importance of social service, social reform and positive change. He said Viksit Bharat can be realized only with the contribution and participation of everyone. Mr. Modi highlighted that Vadnagar gave him the values that shaped his life, while Kashi added countless colors of service to those values. He expressed happiness that young people are also enriching this journey with the many colors of their service.
2: हमें आत्मनिर्भर भारत बनाना है। चुनौतियां आएगी, चुनौतियों को चुनौती देने का तो संस्कार लेकर के हम चले हैं। इसलिए हमें हर दिन एक नई ऊर्जा लेकर सेवा भाव के साथ राष्ट्र कल्याण, राष्ट्र सेवा का काम, जन सेवा से राष्ट्र सेवा, इस मंत्र को जीना है। इस यात्रा में भी जितने ज्यादा लोगों को सेवा के काम में जोड़ेंगे, ये यात्रा उतनी ज्यादा सफल होगी।
1: During the interaction, these Yatris shared their experiences with the Prime Minister. Mr. Modi also urged the Yatris to maintain a diary and record their experiences during the Yatra. Prime Minister Narendra Modi has highlighted the achievements of the Make in India initiative as it marks 12 years. In a social media post, Mr. Modi said that the initiative has led to more being made in India, more investment in India, and more exports from India. He said this transformation is visible across sectors. The Prime Minister said Make in India is about creating infrastructure, enterprise and innovation that allows India to grow and prosper. The Office of the Chief Electoral Officer, CEO, Delhi has directed all district election officers to organize special camps for enrollment of young electors at colleges, universities and other educational institutions across Delhi on 29th and 30th September as part of the Special Intensive Revision 2026. Students between age 18 and 25 eligible for registration will be assisted by BLOs to fill Form 6 for inclusion in the electoral rolls. The CEO has also directed officials to ensure adequate forms and materials, maintain records of applications, transfer forms relating to other districts or assembly constituencies to the concerned authorities, and publicize the camps widely. External Affairs Minister Dr. S. Jaishankar has said that meaningful UN reform requires text-based negotiations, warning that talks without a text would only amount to buying time and a delay in the process. He stated that growing global frustration over delayed structural changes at the United Nations indicates that opponents of reform are merely exploiting the institution rather than supporting it. Dr. Jaishankar was speaking at a ministerial session titled Ruptures and Ramparts, Building Bridges for a Changing World, on the sidelines of the 81st UN General Assembly in New York. In Asian Games, India's overall medals tally has reached 23, with 2 gold, 9 silver and 12 bronze in Japan. Indian duo Kamaljeet and Suruchi Singh won gold in the mixed team 10-meter air pistol event in Nagoya, Japan yesterday. The pair shot 484.6 in the final to finish 6.6 points ahead of South Korea's Soo Yeon-hong and Gai Chu, who took silver with 478. Indian long-distance runner Gulveer Singh won the silver in the men's 10,000-meter race at the Asian Games. Indian athlete Veronica Ilangovan won the bronze medal in the women's pole vault at the Asian Games. Another Indian athlete, Manpreet Kaur, won the bronze in the women's shot put. In table tennis, Indian mixed doubles pair of Diya Chitale and Manu Shah settled for a bronze medal after losing to world champions and Chinese competition.

Prime Minister Narendra Modi has said that over the past 12 years, the gap between cities and villages in India has narrowed significantly. He highlighted the considerable improvement in rural infrastructure and noted that women across the country have also become increasingly self-reliant and economically empowered. Mr. Modi made these remarks during a virtual interaction yesterday with Seva Yatris, travelling on the Yatra from Varanasi to Vatnagar under Seva Sankalp Abhiyan. He emphasized the importance of social service, social reform and positive change. He said Viksit Bharat can be realized only with the contribution and participation of everyone. Mr. Modi highlighted that Vatnagar gave him the values that shaped his life, while Kashi added countless colors of service to those values. He expressed happiness that young people are also enriching this journey with the many colors of service. During the interaction, these Yatris shared their experiences with the Prime Minister. Mr. Modi also urged the Yatris to maintain a diary and record their experiences during the Yatra. Prime Minister Narendra Modi has highlighted the achievements of the Make in India initiative as it marks 12 years. In a social media post, Mr. Modi said that the initiative has led to more being made in India, more investment in India and more exports from India. He said this transformation is visible across sectors. The Prime Minister said Make in India is about creating infrastructure, enterprise and innovation that allow India to grow and prosper. Prime Minister Narendra Modi will share his thoughts with the people of the country and abroad in the Mann Ki Baat program on Akashwani at 11 a.m. on Sunday. It will be the 138th episode of the monthly radio program. The program will be broadcast across the entire Akashwani and Doordarshan network, the AIR News website and the News on AIR mobile app. It will also be live-streamed on the YouTube channels of AIR News, DT News, the PMO and the Ministry of Information and Broadcasting. Akashwani will broadcast the program in regional languages immediately after the Hindi broadcast. The Office of the Chief Electoral Officer, CEO Delhi, has directed all district election officers to organize special camps for enrollment of young electors at colleges, universities and other educational institutions across Delhi on September 29th and 30th of this month as part of the Special Intensive Revision 2026. Students between the age of 18 to 25 eligible for registration will be assisted by the BLOs to fill Form 6 for inclusion in the electoral rolls. The CEO has also directed officials to ensure adequate forms and materials, maintain records of applications, transfer forms relating to other districts or assembly constituencies to the concerned authorities and publicize the camps widely. External Affairs Minister Dr. S. Jaishankar has said that meaningful UN reform requires text-based negotiations, warning that talks without a text would only amount to buying time and a delay in the process. He stated that growing global frustration over delayed structural changes at the United Nations indicates that opponents of reform are merely exploiting the institution rather than supporting it. Dr. Jaishankar was speaking at a ministerial session titled Ruptures and Ramparts, Building Bridges for a Changing World on the sidelines of the 81st UN General Assembly in New York. In Asian Games, India's overall medal tally has reached 23 with 2 gold, 9 silver and 12 bronze in Japan. Indian duo Kamaljeet and Suruchi Singh won gold in the mixed team 10-meter air pistol event in Nagoya, Japan yesterday. The pair shot 484.6 in the final to finish 6.6 points ahead of South Korea's Soo Hyung Hong and Gaon Shu, who took silver with 478. Indian long-distance runner Gulveer Singh won the silver medal in the men's 10,000-meter race at the Asian Games. Indian athlete Baranika Ilangovan won the bronze medal in the women's pole vault at the Asian Games. Another Indian athlete Manpreet Kaur won the bronze medal in the women's shot put. In table tennis, Indian mixed doubles Sharadeya Shitale and Manish Shah settled for a bronze medal after losing to world champions and Chinese combination Wang Shukin and Sun Ying Sha 0-3. President Draupadi Murmu, Vice President C.P. Radhakrishnan and Prime Minister Narendra Modi have congratulated all the medal winners. And that is the end of this news bulletin.